ethnicity. When you have people who become accustomed, I believe, to pushing the envelope, to treating people poorly, and there's no

in something, you understand as a police officer that by and large, you're going to be provided an attorney because you did this thing within the course and scope of your employment.

And so a lot of times what I see is I see police departments circle the wagon, not because they're really interested in protecting that officer, but they're interested in protecting that entity.

0: 94,4. Da siehst du doch gleich viel besser aus.
1: The Witches, the Devil's Own. Who are they? The Witches know, but Witches don't talk. They could be dressed in the skin of a butcher, disguised in the innocent garb of old Mrs. Rink.
2: Go after her.
1: Who are the Witches? They hypnotize the innocent, bedevil the unsuspecting.

Felix Werder. The Tempest, 1974. From the 50s, German-born Australian composer Felix Werder was part of the core of Melbourne's small but active new music scene. In the late 60s, he acquired an EMS VCS3 analog synthesizer and incorporated electronics into his performances. In 1974, he worked with the EMS Synthi 100 at the University of Melbourne, where he produced his electronic masterpiece The Tempest, after Giorgione's Tempesta. His command of timbral composition is striking, giving priority to electronic timbres that classical instruments are incapable of making, and we can only regret that he didn't produce many more electronic works.

Bernard Parmigiani. Stries, 1980. Written for the three synthesizer players of the Paris-based electroacoustic trio TM+. Stries is a work based on the tapes of Parmigiani's Violistries for violin and tape from 1963. The tape part is derived completely from recordings of the violin, which Parmigiani masterfully alters to create an at times extremely dense, at other times pointiest piece of music.

The show was produced by Philippe Petit. For more infos, please visit https://modulisme.info.

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1: Early Electromix is a series to document the history of experimental electronic music from the 50s to the 80s. Sven Christensen. Noir, 1974. The piece is built quite organically with new sound streams growing out of ongoing ones and developing in different directions. One of the streams, a kind of organ point running through the whole composition, acts as the structural backbone of the piece. At different points in their existence, each sound stream is connected to up to several of the other sound streams. Thus, everything is woven into each other in a way that is easier to hear than to describe.

John Melby. 91 plus 5, 1971. John Melby was born in 1941 in Whitehall, Wisconsin. His composition teachers included George Crumb, J.K. Randall, and Milton Babbitt. Melby's music, especially those works for computer-synthesized tape, both with and without live performers, has been performed widely and awarded first prize in the 1979 International Electroacoustic Music Awards in Bourges, France.

Ian McDonald. Kia Country, 1973. Ian McDonald was a composer, lecturer, and writer. He was born in Wellington, New Zealand in 1937 and studied composition at Victoria University of Wellington as a student of Douglas Lilburn, graduating in 1969. Typically electroacoustic, this piece was composed for tape and electronic.

Herbert Brunn. An Epigraphy, 1958. Berlin-born composer Herbert Brunn got interested in electroacoustic music in the late 1950s and visited electronic studios in Paris, Cologne, and Munich, where he created several compositions. He was invited to teach at Illinois University in 1962, where he soon joined the electronic studio, started composing with computers and Fortran programming, and explored cybernetics theories.

Pierre Boulez. Study of a Sound, 1951. Legendary composer who studied harmony and composition with Olivier Messiaen and René Leibovitz, who taught him the dodecaphonic technique. In 1951, he experimented with Pierre Schaeffer's Musique Concrète studios at Radio France, which gave rise to this study of Musique Concrète. This new experience seems to have made him reconsider and develop his serial thinking, especially the notions of timbre and rhythm and the question of spatialization. He subsequently asserted himself, along with Stockhausen, Berio, Ligeti and Nono, as one of the strongest personalities of his generation.

Jacques Aubert and René Lindekens. There's Always a Bird in the Morning, 1970. Obscure Belgian single released for the promotion of an underground ballet, directed by René Lindekens. Music composed by Jacques Aubert in the studio ART.

The show was produced by Philippe Petit. For more infos, please visit https://modulisme.info.

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1: Got a passion.
0: You've got a passion.
1: Got a passion.
0: It's called peace.
1: Peace.
0: You've got a passion.
1: Got a passion.
0: You've got a passion.

It was an expensive mistake. It was an expensive mistake. A horse broke his back to get me here. I have his blood on my hands for no reason. But what was I supposed to do? How was I supposed to know how to use a tube amp? How was I supposed to know how to drive a van? How was I supposed to know how to ride a bike without hurting myself? How was I supposed to know how to make dinner for myself? How was I supposed to know how to hold a job? How was I supposed to remember?